0: Valetti Jr., Flores, and Fontenelle, the 6, 7, and 8 hitters due up for this group managed by Joe Kruzel. Edwards looks over his dark tan mitt and deals home. Finds the top of the zone on a four-seam fastball, 93, even the count and a ball and a strike. Micheletti, part of that trade that brought Namala over from Toronto. There's a called strike at the knees. So top rail of the strike zone, then right at the bottom of it. Same pitch, two different locations. And it's a 1-2 count. Pitch home. Lofted foul on the left side, out of play. The facing of the sweet level and carries pinballs all around. It will come to rest at a mother's feet, holding a child. They have a souvenir. The crowd cheering him on. Ball and two strikes. Here it is. Backdoor. Let's see, that's a changeup. Looked like a slider out of his hand. Changeup, the miss down and in, so it's 2-2. Edwards gets the sign from Brecker. He's back ready to go out of the windup. 2-2. Charged in the air, shallow center field. Barrios back. He'll give way. The left fielder, Brock Jones, darting across to make the catch. Micheletti flies out to left. And there's one away. Home half of the fifth inning. There's Juan Flores. Edwards having just crossed the 60 pitch mark. See what he's got left in the tank. Deals home. This one lofted out to left field. Jones started back. It was a good jump, and he makes the catch right in front of his chest. A line out to left, and Brock Jones has accounted for both outs here in the bottom of the fifth. Biscuits still up 4-1 as a switch hitting DH, Cole Fontenelle, stands in. Fontenelle singled his last time up. Switch hitter batting from the left side, cuts through an elevated fastball. 0-1. Fontenelle with that hit raised his average above 200. Now he sends a fly ball out to left. Brock Jones camped underneath it. At the bottom of the fifth is the Brock Jones inning. He makes the catch. All three outs go out to the former Stanford star. And we head to the top of inning number 6. Biscuit still holding on to that 4-1 lead on Jack 740.
1: For curb appeal that lasts, shop Labor Day Extra Big Deals at Lowe's. For a limited time, get

Jose Atencio has his first full inning now. He came on and gave up a sacrifice fly and got a fly out to center to end the inning. We'll finalize Polanco's line at 4 1/3, 4-run frames. He gave up 4 hits. He walked 3 and struck out a career-high 7 on a career-high 91 pitches. Now Atencio ready to go against Connor Hizak. Hizak has doubled and scored. He drove in 2 back in the first and struck out his last trip. And he watches the first pitch, a called strike. And Hizak looks back into the third base dugout. He is dumbfounded by that strike call. He's definitely right. He's shaking his head. It's a curveball a good 6 inches below the zone. Atencio rocks home. This one charged back up the middle. It's backhanded by the second baseman, Rodriguez, who had him shadowed up the middle. And it results in an out. Defense straight up. That soars into center for a base hit. Instead, it's a backhanded stop by the second baseman. And nothing more than a 4-3 ground out on your scorecard. Atencio 10 pitches in. He has recorded 3 outs. One of them resulting in a run, however. Here's Gregory Barrios. First pitch to the righty. He's out in front on a slider outside. 0-1. Right-hander deals home. This one lofted, shallow left. It'll find its way down, and Gregory Barrios has himself another multi-hit game. Well, Barrios hit just shy of 350 in August. He's off to another strong start here in the month. Barrios has hit safely in 3 straight games this week. Here comes Brock Jones, who is 0-for-2 with a pair of strikeouts. Since we mentioned, Brock Jones struck out to end the fourth inning, and we said the bottom third of the order, 0-for-4 with 4 strikeouts. Since then, the other two have reached. A base hit and a walk. Now Brock Jones' turn, and he waves and misses at a first pitch cutter inside. Just 7 games to go in the regular season for each of these two teams. Biscuits hanging on to a sliver of playoff hope, whereas Rocket City controls their own destiny. Pitch home. Swing and a miss, this time on a changeup wide of the zone, and Jones down 0-2. Mention it, the Biscuits have avoided being mathematically eliminated by winning 4 consecutive games. If they lose one more time, it's over. And Pensacola wins one more time. Pensacola takes the second half. Righty deals home. Jones chops one on the ground left side. Monroe has it, flips the second for 1. The relay is not in time. Well, they race Barrios on the fielder's choice. That goes 5-4. Third baseman Monroe is shadowed towards shortstop. They got the first out but couldn't roll the pair. So Jones is on at first base with 2 gone, and Ryan Spikes ready to go for the first time against this new right-hander in Atencio. He's been pretty efficient. He's given up 1 base runner. He's recorded 4 outs on 15 pitches. Spikes 1-for-2 so far. He singled to lead off the fifth and came around and scored on a sack fly. Now heading here in the top of the sixth with Biscuits out ahead 4-1. Runner goes. Pitch misses inside. The throw is not in time. Safe call. Well, that is a new runner over there. Brock Jones was the hitter. They just pinch ran for him, and that is the new member of the Biscuits. Made his debut by pinch running last night. Jared Oliva. He's at second now, and this one rolled down the third base line. Oliva, former big leaguer,

0: 1-1 on Ryan Spikes. Looking to add another two-out RBI. Oliva dancing at second. Atencio deals. Spikes rolls it softly out to short. Namala charging in, has his feet set, and delivers a strike to retire the side. Biscuits get a one-out single to end up stranding a runner at second base. And it's no runs on the one hit and one left aboard. And we go to the bottom of the sixth. Biscuits 4, Trash Pandas 1. Jock 7-4.
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0: former LSU Tiger back out there. Garrett Edwards has been sharp, 66 pitches, and he's on for the bottom of the sixth. He has the bottom of the card with Anthony Scull in the ninth spot, followed by the top of the lineup, Arjun Amala and Nick Rodriguez. First pitch to the lefty is a called strike with a slider on the inside corner. Scull does not agree with it. Visibly see was frustrated. That one did catch the inside corner, according to our data. Well, Brock Jones was pinch run for, and now there's a new left fielder. Pitch misses downstairs. Brock Jones reached on a fielder's choice, then was pinch ran for by Jared Oliva. Jones out there was busy in the bottom of the fifth inning. Two flyouts to him and a line out. No, he's not out there anymore. Pitch home. Misses up and away. Pitch home. Fouled back. Two balls and two strikes now. Just stayed inside, did not miss by much. And the count's full. Three balls and two strikes on the 9-0 hitting Anthony Scull. Edwards deals, and it's lofted down the left field line. Edwards has at times struggled with walks. He's cut back in that department, and while he is in a three-ball count, he has not issued a walk yet tonight. He issued one on Tuesday. He's not issued more than two since on the way back at the beginning of August, five starts ago. There's a pop-up out of play on the left side. Actually, this is the seventh start, to include this one, that he has not walked multiple. He may walk his first two. He's going to try not to. Scull battling. And here comes a 3-2 pitch. Edwards out of the windup. Here it is. Again, lofted foul. We saw Brian Brecker work a walk on 13 pitches. We're not quite to that point. Foul ball back and out of play. It's the eighth pitch of the at-bat. So we'll see a ninth here in the battle between Scull and Edwards. Here it is. It's driven out to deep left field. Oliva's first action. He's backing up in front of the warning track and there to haul it in. Well, that is four consecutive outs out there to left between two different players. Brock Jones handled the first three. This time, a line out to left for Oliva to take care of. Arjun Amala, one for two with his one hit coming as an inside to Parker to open up Garrett Edwards' night. There's a swing and a miss. Started him off with a slider. Got him to chase just off the outside edge. That's the one blemish in the run column for Edwards. Pitch home. Just misses down and away. Edwards trying to latch his second quality start of the week. Pitch home. Line to center. Horvath started in, now backs up, has to leap up to make the catch. Oh boy, that gets the heart rate jumping. 110 off the bat. He came racing in to play it and then realized at the last moment that ball is carrying. And he had to leap up full extension to make the catch above his ball cap. Horvath is a fantastic outfielder. Rare that he doesn't have a perfect read on a baseball. It's also kind of rare that you see 110 headed your direction. And this one roped back towards him. He's charging in this time, and it's a quick 1-2-3 inning for the starter, Garrett Edwards. He does make it through six innings. He's at 78 pitches. Will we see him out there for a seventh? Time will tell. Biscuits have a 4-1 lead to the top of the seventh. We go on Chuck 740.
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0: Well, we enter the late stages of this one, top of the seventh inning. Jose Atencio stays out there. He's been sharp. Biscuit did get a hit against him in the sixth inning, but he left him stranded at second base. And now he has the 9-1 and two batters due up. I mentioned Brian Brecker, his last time out, 13 pitch at bat. He worked a walk. Well, Atencio has sat down five, facing six batters, and he's only thrown 18 pitches. Puts in perspective what Brecker did his last trip up. That was against the starter, Polanco. Now Atencio back to work, steps to the first base side, and his first pitch to the righty. Catches the top of the zone for a called strike. Brecker, after working that walk, has made it all five games that he's played in AA aboard the base pass. Right-hander twirls home. And this one grounded sharply on a couple of hops to Arjun Namala. The shortstop delivers a chest-high strike to Bartolero for the out. The top of the order due up. Matt Horvath and Cooper Kinney. The final two to face Jose Atencio for the first time. Atencio working on the first base side of the rubber against the right-handed hitting Horvath, who's 0 for 2. There's a called strike. One time he was not charged with an 0 for was in the fifth inning when he laid down a sack bunt. Right-hander, set and deals. Horvath tags its shallow right field. Second baseman Rodriguez going out. The right fielder racing in, and it's Eddie Micheletti. He races underneath it and makes the catch. Threw away. 21 pitches for Atencio. Boy, he's been sharp here in his Trash Pandas debut. First pitch to Cooper Kinney is charged up the middle past the diving Namala and into center field. Cooper Kinney has his first hit of the night. It comes as a two-out base hit. Kinney's now hit safely in five straight. He's reached in nine in a row. This is the part of the order that has all sorts of streaks going on. Cooper Kinney, five-game hitting streak. JT Arruda has a five-game hitting streak. Theo Gillen extended his hitting streak to five with a hit. Connor Hyzak, seven straight with a hit. This is the dangerous part of the car. Arruda looking for his first hit of the game. And he watches outside. It has been a productive evening already for him. He scored a run after walking back in the first. He has struck out, and he drove in a run with a sack fly in the fifth inning. He made it a 4-1 game, and that's how it stands right now. Biscuits 4, Trash Pandas 1. Birmingham losing tonight. Pensacola losing tonight. Breaking ball. Called a strike at the top of the zone, and it's 1-1. So the biggest winner of the evening, if all of these scores hold, would be Montgomery, keeping their playoff hopes alive. Going to the off day and have a week ahead of them, knowing what they have to do, knowing what has to happen. A swing and a miss on a pitch downstairs. Sinker beneath the zone. And Arruda pinned down 1-2. Two outs and a runner at first in Cooper Kenny after his two-out single. Tencio looking for his first Trash Panda strikeout. Arruda awaits. The lefty wiggles the bat above his left shoulder, and here comes the 1-2 pitch. Runner goes. It misses high. Here's the throw from Flores. It skips in. The tag applied, and they nabbed him. Kenny caught stealing, and that ends the inning. So it's on the score sheet, a 1-2-3 inning, but Atencio faced a fourth batter. And he's out of the seventh. It's time to stretch with Montgomery up 4-1 here on this Sunday night on Jack 740.
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4: Now the Biscuits go to the bullpen. Andrew Lindsay is on out of the pen. From one SEC man to another, the LSU Tiger. Another quality start for Garrett Edwards. Six innings for him, and he hands it to a former Tennessee Volunteer and Andrew Lindsay. Jake Monroe starts it off. Monroe, Flint, and Bartolero. Lindsay's first offering to the righty is chopped foul. For Edwards, we'll get you in just a moment. Here's the pitch out. It is fouled back our way, up and over our heads, and it's 0-2. Advantage to lead. Garrett Edwards, six innings, three hits, only the one run, and it came on an inside the park home run that started his night. Did not walk any batters, and he struck out four. And this one inside, and an 0-2 fastball gets away from Lindsay and hits Monroe on the hip. Never want to hit a batter, but you certainly don't want to do it when you're up in the count, nothing and two. Monroe takes his spot over at first base. Leadoff man on for Tucker Flint. Left-handed hitting left fielder. Lindsay sat on the first base out of the slab, kicks home and his bench. Swing and a miss. Biscuits have been hitting him with that backdoor slider tonight. Lindsay has a 4.5 ERA. Settled in nicely here in AA. It's been a key part of the bullpen and has had their struggles. Offering all. Misses down and in. It escapes from the catcher, Brecker, and that'll be a free 90.

offering all. Misses down and in. It escapes from the catcher, Brecker, and that'll be a free 90 feet for Monroe. Chargers up to second base, and they're saying that's a hit-by pitch. So it is not a wild pitch. It caught him on the knee. I'd like to see that one again. So it's a little uncharacteristic for it to roll past Brecker, but first glance, didn't see it hit him, but not saying it didn't. Here is a replay. It did just clip the inside portion of his back knee. A back-to-back hit by pitches, and all of a sudden the tying runs in the batter's box.

Well, the crowd is backing Kayla Bartolero. Hasn't been a lot to be juiced up about tonight since that leadoff inside the Parker in the bottom of the first for these fans. Pitch home. Misses downstairs to the right-handed hitting Bartolero. Bartolero 0-for-2 so far with a deep fly out to center. And a strikeout. First time up against Lindsay. Looks back at second out of the stretch. Pauses and deals. And misses low. It's 2-0. Not the spot you want to be. Hit by pitch. Hit by pitch. Now down 2-0. All the scoring for Rocket City in the first. One on an inside the Parker with a first batter. Biscuits got three in the top half of the inning and have not trailed all night. There's one lofted back and out of play. It's 2-1. Four runs on six hits for Montgomery. It's the one run on three hits. No walks, but now two hit by pitches for the Rocket City offense. Lindsey sat at his chest. Runners darting around, and now he will spin and not make a throw to second base. His first disengagement. Runner at second there, Jake Monroe, had a running lead and was able to scamper back because nobody holding him on. Now Arruda pinches the bag at second base. Lindsey deals a 2-1. Misses way outside. It's 3-1. Lindsey with the ball pinned to his back. Now puts it in his dark glove. 3-1. Charged high in the air down the right field line. Slicing its way towards foul territory, and it will fall foul. Down onto the grassy berm over top of that netting, just shy of the right field foul pole. The day has turned tonight here in the final home game of the regular season for Rocket City and the final road game of the regular season for Montgomery. Three and two. Here's the pitch. Line back up the middle. That'll find its way down. And a late stop sign for Monroe at third. And here comes the throw to the plate. It was a good one. Cut off by Kenny, but it was online and had some zip behind it. Kayla Bartolero singles, and the bases are loaded. The go-ahead run will step to the dish, and Eddie Micheletti Jr., who hit a game-tying homer last night, and before the lefty hits against Andrew Lindsay, Jim Paddock, the pitching coach, is out there to have a mound visit. Not how Lindsay imagined the start to this one. And now you've got to deal with a rowdy crowd here at Toyota Field. They're just looking for something to cheer about. Four-one Biscuits, but the tying run in Kayla Bartolero after a single is over at first. Base is loaded, nobody out for Eddie Micheletti Jr. First pitch. Flips the inside corner, a called strike. It's a fastball at 96. Andrew Lindsay. Trying to find some.

some way to wiggle out of it and minimize the damage. 0-1. Sent a flare out towards second base. Maruda set underneath it. He makes the catch. Infield fly rule was in effect. He made the catch anyway. Maruda did something interesting there. He camped underneath it, and he waited for it and made the catch right before it hit the ground. And his reasoning behind that is just in case someone wanted to try to tag up, it might coerce them to leave early, thinking, okay, he's going to catch it now. And he waits till the last moment. It's a play, but it doesn't work anything. First pitch on its way to Flores, dives downstairs. A pop out to second base provides the first out of the inning. Go-ahead run of the plate in Flores. He's 5 homers this year in 45 games. This is 46. He's 0 for 2 thus far. Pitch home. Waves at a slider on the outer edge. 1-1. Lindsey peering in to get his sign from his catcher. Tracker flashes the signs, now presents that big target on his left hand. Here's the pitch. Chopper over towards third. It drifts foul. It's marked foul by the third base coach and manager Joe Kruzel. The right-handed hitting catcher Juan Flores behind in the count now 1-2. Biloxi putting it on Birmingham. Means more than likely without a win tonight, Rocket City's magic number will not drop any. Excuse me, it would drop one down to 6, but it wouldn't technically make up more ground. It'd still be tied. They could flip that on its head with one swing. Base is loaded in a 4-1 game with one out. Here comes a 1-2 pitch. It is taken for a called strike 3. 97 on the black on the outer edge. And Juan Flores, the catcher, rung up by the umpire. It was a strike. Crowd didn't like it. They're showing replay on the broadcast. It was perfectly placed on that outside edge. And there are two gone. Can Andrew Lindsey wiggle out of a bases loaded, nobody out jam? He's gotten the first two legs. Here is Cole Fontenelle, who lines one out to right field. That will dunk in a hit. One run in, the second on its way. The throw goes to second, and we've got ourselves a one-run ball game. Cole Fontenelle wastes no time. It's a two-run single, and it's a 4-3 game. Fontenelle drives in 34 and 35th of the year. The two hit-by-pitches come back to bite Andrew Lindsey. He was oh so close to getting out of a bases loaded, nobody out jam unscathed, and now the attention flips to just keeping this an advantage for Montgomery. 4-3. Here's Anthony Skull. Pitch home to him, and he sends a charge out to deep left field. Playable for Oliva. He's camped underneath it. He makes the catch, and the inning is over. Well, Andrew Lindsey, not how he had it painted in his mind, but does preserve the lead. 4-3 Montgomery. Top of the 8th up next on Jock 740.

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3: Jose Atencio stays out there for another inning. He's thrown 29 pitches and done his part. All four of the runs for the Biscuits came in the four and a third innings against Polanco. Well, we mentioned college football is back. We're in SEC country. The SEC trying to complete a perfect opening weekend. All but one team has a win thus far, and that's the Ole Miss Rebels. Ole Miss just punching in a touchdown there in Nashville against Louisville to make it a 10-3 lead for the Rebs. JT Arruda leads it off, and he chops the first pitch between his legs out in front of a slider. Arruda was at the plate when Cooper Kenny was caught stealing. It was a two-strike count. Right-hander twirls home. Misses downstairs. 1-1 the count on the switch hitting Arruda. Arruda hitting from the left side against the right. 0-1. Excuse me. Pitch misses upstairs. Yeah, Arruda is 0-1 with a walk and a sacrifice fly. And he watches a called strike on the inner edge. Pitch home. And he lashes it back. Well, that's really interesting. Looking at the online data, it says he's 1-for-2. Arruda has walked and scored, struck out, and delivered a sac fly. He's not 1-for-2. Pitch home. And he chases up top, fouls it back. Arruda, Gillen, Hizak, the three slated to bat against Atencio here in the inning. Biloxi's still adding on Birmingham, just burying them. It's 12-1. Pensacola in a tight one with Columbus, down 3-1. Pitch home. Rides outside, and the count moves full. Hand glove at the face, covering up the scruffy beard for the righty. He deals home, and Arruda spoils the payoff. Chops it at his feet, trickles up the first base side. It's a 4-3 ball game. Biscuits have one more run, they have one more hit. Offering home. Outside, that's ball four. That's a leadoff walk for JT Arruda. Gotta bring up Theo Gillen. He's 1-for-3 thus far. Fly out and a ground ball back over to first base. Pull side for the lefty. Three singled and scored in the opening inning. Biscuits looking to tack on some insurance. They have Arruda on at first. He's a threat to steal. Atencio kicks. Arruda does go. First pitch is low. The throw is on line and in time. Arruda's caught stealing. He doesn't think so. He's having a conversation with the field umpire, John Miller. He was claiming he tagged my elbow. I'm in there. Oh, it's awfully close. Bang, bang. You'd have to look at it in slow-mo to for sure tell. And a good tag by Namala, and Biscuits caught for the first down. Gillen sends one out of play on the left side.

0: Theo digs back in from that left-handed batter's box, and an even 1-1 count with one gone, and the base is now empty. Atencio deals home. Gillen chops it right side. Second baseman has a chest-high hop. Rodriguez takes care of business. 2-1. A leadoff walk, a caught stealing, and now a ground out to second. And it's Connor Hyzak's turn. Just had the infield playing lefty in Gillen to pull, and he did. And now Hyzak being played to pull as a right-handed hitter. Here's the first pitch to him. Hyzak watches down and away. I mentioned his last time up, Hyzak stuck on 28 total homers, one of them here at this level. He's homered across three different levels this year. Pair in AAA, 25 in high A, and now one in double A. And he watches a called strike. And he's frustrated with that decision. And he has a right to be. This is down and away. And continues shaking his head. Bryce Bobeldyke. He's had a large zone tonight. 1-1. That is low. And Hyzak looked back ever so slightly to see, are you going to call that one? And he did. 2-1 advantage for the power hitting right fielder. An extra base hit in four straight after doubling earlier in this game. It's his lone hit. 2-1. Chopped back up the middle again. They haven't played perfectly. The second baseman, Rodriguez, has been busy, and he takes care of a second straight. Biscuits get the leadoff man on, but he's caught stealing. And then back-to-back ground balls to second, and the Biscuits half of the eighth. Bottom of the eighth up next. We've got our one-run game on our hands. 4-3 Montgomery when we return on Jock 740.
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Miss gets reached deeper into the bullpen. Andrew Lindsay had to throw 21 pitches and was so close to wiggling his way out of a jam. Lindsay lasted one inning. He gave up just one hit. It came with, he gave up two hits actually, but it came, the second one came with the bases loaded and two outs, loading the bases on a pair of hit by pitches. No walks, a strikeout. He was charged with two runs. And it is a one-run game for Junior William. His first offering to the right-handed hitting Namala. This is up and in. Namala had that inside the Parker. Yes, it's grounded out and lined out to center. Facing Junior William for the first time tonight. Second time this week. Pitch home. This is downstairs. It's 2-0. William, after giving up a run in each of his first two appearances with Montgomery, has gone six straight scoreless. Went two innings earlier in the set. And he misses upstairs, and it's 3-0 on Namala. Back in game two of the set. Two innings of two hit scoreless baseball. He did not walk anybody, and he struck out four, but he's down 3-0 here. Flame-throwing righty readies, and he kicks home. And finds the zone. Flips the outer edge at 99.8. Rounded up to triple digits. Crowd didn't think so. It was on that outside corner. It's 3-1 on Namala, and he'll have the green light. What does William go to? Just the fastball slider combination for him. Pitch home. And he finds the zone again. Went back to the heater at 99. Very much inside the zone. And the count is full at 3-2. William set, takes a deep breath, his pitch. Lofted foul. Out of play on the right side. Top of the card here at the bottom of the eighth inning. Miss gets out in front 4-3. Another quality start from Garrett Edwards. He's in line for a win. 3-2. Downstairs for ball four. That one at 101, but it missed the mark for ball four. A leadoff walk issued by Junior William. Here's Nick Rodriguez, who's one out of three. Singled in his first trip back in the first inning, was caught stealing to end that frame. He has since flown out and lined out to center. Speed on the base paths with Namala in the first pitch. Squares to bunt. It's bunted back towards the mound. William has it. His only play is at first. And so it's a successful sack bunt by Rodriguez. Moves the tying run up to second base. We have played some tight games this week. We have gone to the 11th inning in two games. And now Jim Paddock, the pitching coach, wants to talk with his flame-throwing Dominican right-hander, Junior William. Pitching coach is out. He's joined by the catcher, Brian Brecker. Crowd trying to inject some energy.

0: after the visit. Here's Jake Monroe. Tying run at second base, Junior William Reddits. His first pitch is in there for a called strike. Slider towards the outside corner of the plate, away from the right-handed hitting Monroe. Monroe was hit by a pitch and scored in the seventh. Outside of that, he's 0 for 2. William steps off the back of the rubber, getting on the same page with his catcher in Brian Brecker. 0-1 count. Tying run at second base with one away. Pitch home. Fouled back. And it's nothing in two. But back to the sliders. Two straight sliders. The right-handed hitting number 20 Angels prospect, Jake Monroe. Monroe has five hits in the last two games, if you don't include tonight, where he's 0 for 2. Trying to stretch his hitting streak to three in a row, and a hit here would make a difference. And he chops it left side. Barrios will backhand. He throws across his body to first. A fantastic play from the shortstop. Boy, that's not easy. And he made it look like a breeze. Barrios racing to his right. He picked it up on a backhand and fired on the run across his body. A looping throw. He got there just in front of Jake Monroe. And it does move Arjun Amala over to third, but there are two outs. Wild pitch could even the game with Tucker Flint standing in. Left-handed hitter. Lefty's hitting better than righties are against William. And the first pitch is a hanging slider for ball one. Lefty's entering this game 273 against him, whereas righties 179. Right-hander righties and lifts. 1-0. Misses up and away. 2-0. William Reddy's. The pitch. Slider. Just stayed inside. Didn't miss by much. And it's 3-0. Now he's at risk of putting the go-ahead run aboard the base pass. Now there are two outs. Caleb Bartolero's had a knack for the clutch hit this week. He's on deck. Williams, 3-0 pitch. Flutters just up and in with a slider. It's a four-pitch walk, his second walk of the inning, and there's runners to the corners with two gone. Tying run at third over an Arjun Amala, who reached to start the inning with a walk. He then moved up to second on a sacrifice punt. On a 6-3 ground out, moved over to third. And now they have him cornered. Caleb Bartolero, the righty, stands in. He has a 1-for-3 night in the first pitch to him. Lined through the left side. It's a base hit with an RBI attack. For the second time this week, a biscuit starter named Garrett Edwards has a quality start and will not earn a decision. Caleb Bartolero evens us at four apiece. Well, Eddie Micheletti has had some big hits this week, too. He's in from the left side against Junior William. First pitch. Charge high in the air, way back, deep to left. On the run, Oliva. He's back there, and it's down for a hit. One run is in. The second on its way around, and Eddie Micheletti clears the bases. This place going wild. It's a two-run double against Junior William, and the biscuit season is on life support. Now Junior William has been excellent. Six scoreless outings in a row prior to this one, but he's been tagged for three runs, and the biscuits trail for the first time tonight, 6-4. And offensively, they'll be down to their final three outs, and with a loss, are eliminated. There's a foul ball off the bat of Juan Flores. Tucker Flint and Caleb Bartolero score. Junior William trying to keep it at two. That's all he can do. 6-4, Rocket City. Here's the pitch. It's pulled, foul down the third baseline. Very evidently foul. Racing around third and coming home to score would have been Micheletti, but well, certainly foul. Joe Cruzel has given him the windmill emphatically. Now, Biloxi took it to Birmingham tonight, so the magic number does shrink. It's down to 6 for Rocket City. And now they're 3 outs away from making it 5. Williams bench. Swung on and fouled back. 99.9. William throwing darts. But it has not fazed this Rocket City offense. Pitch home. Swing and a miss. Got him to chase a slider downstairs. Brecker blocks it, calls inside, and fires on to first for the out. It's an inning-ending strikeout, but disaster strikes in the bottom of the eighth. 3 runs on 2 hits and 2 walks. A runner left on, and Rocket City is 3 outs away from killing the Biscuits' playoff hopes. Biscuits due up top of the ninth when we come back, trailing by 2 runs on Jack 740.
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0: Rocket City storming back and headed to the top of the ninth. They have their first lead all game long. Biscuits could be staring a series sweep of 6 games dead in the face. But bullpen struggles, which have highlighted what has otherwise been a fantastic season in terms of talent, offense. The bullpen struggles have been the pain of their existence. And does it strike one final time and force an elimination? Biscuits still have 6 home games, so there's still time to support them, but those could be meaningless in the sense of playoff hopes. Pitch home. Mario squared to Bunny. Pulls back and watches a called strike. Jose Atencio still on the mound. He is trying to complete this ball game. He'd be in line for the win. 3 outs away from it. He rocks home. His 45th pitch is outside for ball one. Polanco went 4 1/3. Biscuits have worked some late inning magic before. Mario sends one foul on the right side up in the air. He falls behind 1-2.

0: 1-2 pitch from the right-hander out of the windup. Down and away. We're even up at 2-2. Pitch almost chopped on the left side. Four-handed by the third baseman in a row. Fires on the run. One gone. Not an easy play. They made it look smooth. Got it in the hole between third and short. Just effortlessly flipped it on the run onto first base. For the first time with Montgomery, here is Jared Oliva. He has not logged an at-bat with the Biscuits. He is playing in his second game, so it's being activated. He squares to bunt, pulls back, and watches it call and strike. Oliva has played seven games this year in the big leagues with the San Francisco Giants. Newly signed to the Rays. Pitch inside, and that hit him on the hand. And the Biscuits will have the tying run coming to the dish. Oliva clenching his right fist in pain, and now out comes the athletic trainer alongside Kevin Bowles, the manager, getting another look at it. The pitch up and in that he started the swing on, certainly didn't offer, but it pinched his hand between that handle and the baseball. Do the squeeze test on him. He's good to go. Still clenching that right fist. But he's headed down to first base, and the tying run is aboard for Montgomery here in the top of the ninth. Ryan Spikes will be the batter. Jose Atencio has not had much foot traffic tonight. He has been mighty sharp. Two hits and a walk against him in four innings. And Spikes lines one to right. This one headed for the alleyway. Cut off by Micheletti Jr. Oliva gets the stop sign over there at third. A wise stop. No reason to push him. And all of a sudden, the Biscuits have the tying run on the base pass. Don't count them out just yet. They've been fighters all year offensively. They're down by two, but have two on with one out, and Brian Breckerdua, the 9-0 hitter, looking for his first hit of the night. And out comes the manager. Joe Cruzo will take the ball away from Jose Atencio, and they will call upon the bullpen. But we'll step aside and introduce you to this new arm coming on. Biscuits are down 6-4, but they're threatening here in the top of the ninth inning. Two on, one out. We'll be right back on Jock 740.
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0: Rocket City needing two outs to shrink their magic number down to five. They go to the bullpen. Biscuits have the tying run at first base. Jared Oliva in his first at-bat with Montgomery was hit by a pitch. He's over at third after Ryan Spikes rocketed a single through the right side. So the new arm on the mound is a familiar one for the Biscuits. Chris Cortez pitching for the third time this week. He was charged with a blown save back in the series opener, giving up one run in two innings. He then gave up another run in one inning on three hits two nights ago. He has pitched now three times in the set. Game two, game four, and game six. And he will face Brian Brecker. Chris Cortez, the 23-year-old, a 4.97 ERA. Atencio's in line for the win should this score hold. Pitch misses downstairs. Recker up in the count. Ball and no strikes. Cortez offers with a four-seam fastball, sinker, slider, and changeup. He is a top 15 prospect in the Angels organization. Pitch home. Misses outside. Two balls and no strikes. Cortez among the league leaders in total appearances. Man in holds. He lifts up. Chopped foul on the left side. Two balls, one strike. One ground ball could end the Biscuits' playoff hopes. Still an uphill battle. Biscuits have to finish with an 11-game winning streak. They have achieved four of those 11 wins. Pensacola also has to lose out. This moment in time, that game is 3-2 Columbus over Pensacola in the eighth inning. But it doesn't matter if the Biscuits can't mount this comeback. 2-1 pitch. Fouled back, and it's 2-2. Jose Atencio, four innings. No runs for the moment on three hits. A walk, a hit by pitch. He didn't have any strikeouts, but he did his part. In line for the win. Chris Cortez trying to punch a save. 2-2 pitch. Down in the dirt. It's back pick and a throw behind the runner. Spikes goes back in safely with a dive. That was a dangerous throw from Juan Flores. Especially with a runner at third. He threw it a bit high. Bartolero was able to collect it, though. The count is full on Brian Brecker. 6-4 score. Both teams have seven hits. One away in the top of the ninth inning. Last hopes for Montgomery. Here's the pitch. It's downstairs for ball four. Cortez walks the first man that he faces, and the go-ahead run is at first base with one gone, and here comes Matt Corvath. One swing could even it. One big swing could give the Biscuits the lead right back. They did not trail until the bottom of the eighth. Now, after three runs in that bottom of the eighth inning, it's a two-run Rocket City lead. And the first pitch dives downstairs. Cortez struggling with command. Right-hander from Las Vegas, Nevada, and he will get a visit from his pitching coach. Doug Henry back out there. He's been active tonight. Bags full, tying run at second base. Go-ahead run is over at first with Matt Corvath, the leadoff man, up in the count of ball and no strikes. It has been an eventful series of back and forth. The Biscuits have already won the season series. They've already won this series, winning four in a row after losing the opener. Looking to end it on a high note and keep their playoff chances mathematically alive. Realistically, boy, it's an uphill battle. All that matters is the numbers right now. Cortez set. Deals the 1-0. It's down in the dirt. Deflects away from the catcher. Oliva won't push it over there at third. Probably could have made it home. But why would you want to make the out at the plate? It's still a two-run game. It was a backhanded effort by Flores. It trampolined out of his glove and over towards the first base dugout. 2-0 on Matt Corvath. Cortez looking for a strike. Righty twirls home. Corvath takes. There is the called strike. Fastball at 99 at the knees. Two balls, one strike on Matt Corvath, who's gone hitless tonight. That's been a rarity lately. Pitch home. Downstairs, make it 3-1. Corvath can look for something to do some damage with. Nowhere to put him. A 3-1 count in a two-run game with the bases loaded here in the top of the ninth inning. Corvath has 11 homers this year. Pitch home. Chopped up the middle. Shortstop has it. Namala steps on the bag, throws to first, and it's a game-ending double play. 6-3 on the double play, and just like that, Montgomery's 10-year playoff streak comes to an end. 6-4 the final score. The Biscuits had them loaded up, but a double play ends that threat. It ends their hopes at heading back to the playoffs. We'll step aside and recap it in just a moment and look ahead to the final week of the regular season when we return on Jack 740.
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0: Now this one in the books, and the Biscuits' playoff hopes have closed. A game-ending bases-loaded double play, and Chris Cortez did his part. It was fantastic pitching late. The Biscuits got all four of their runs against the starter, Polanco. Four and a third innings, four runs charged to him. The bullpen put together four and two-thirds scoreless, including Jose Atencio in his Trash Pandas debut. Four scoreless innings of three-hit baseball, allowing just one walk and a hit by pitch. Cortez got him out of a bases-loaded jam with a double play in the ninth inning. Four runs on seven hits for Montgomery, no errors. Six left aboard the base paths. They went 2-for-6 with runners in scoring range. On the other side, six runs on seven hits, no errors for Rocket City. Five left on and a 4-for-9 mark with runners in scoring range. Jose Atencio in his Trash Pandas debut picks up the win. He's 1-0. Junior William in relief suffered the loss, falling to 1-1. Chris Cortez nabs his first save of the year. Biscuits fall in this one. You look at the starter. Garrett Edwards was excellent as fireworks begin off here in the distance for the final regular season game. We're about to have some fireworks here at Toyota Field. Junior William, again, suffers the loss. Garrett Edwards went 6 one-run innings, allowing just three hits. One run that he allowed came on the first batter that he faced and inside the Parker, and then he locked in for six straight scoreless innings where he struck out four and didn't walk anybody. So Edwards, two quality starts this week, and he ends up with no decision in either of them, and the Biscuits end up 0-2 in those two games. Biscuits do take the series 4-2. They take the season series over Rocket City for a fourth consecutive year, but their playoff chances have come to a close. Biscuits eliminated, and it's now a two-man race between Pensacola and Columbus to see who will take on Biloxi in the Southern League South Divisional Series. 6-4, the final score tonight. Again, Atencio the win, William the loss, Cortez the save. Our official time of game tonight, our quickest one of the week, 2 hours and 30 minutes here on this series finale. Sunday in front of a crowd of 6,000. Well, the Biscuits are headed home next week for their final six games here in 2026. So if you haven't been out to the ballpark, or maybe you have and want to come back out and enjoy it one or two more times, you got six opportunities to do it. Tuesday through Sunday, the Biscuits host the Braves AA-affiliated Columbus Clingstones. Starts with a 6:35 first pitch on Tuesday. We'll stay with that same time on Wednesday, Thursday, and Friday, all 6:35 first pitches. 6:05 on Saturday, and then a 1 o'clock first pitch in the regular season finale, which will be the Biscuits' final game in 2026. Well, on behalf of our producer, Michael Killer Kelly, I'm Luke Manley saying thanks for hanging out with us. Biscuits down by Rocket City in the series finale, 6-4 the final score. Their playoff hopes sink with the loss. Well, they're back in action on Tuesday. We hope to catch you back at Dabo's Park. If you can't make it out, join us here on Jock 740 for pregame coverage beginning at 6:30 on Tuesday.

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0: 310-840-4910. Who you got? So cool. NFL in a couple of days. I think home teams are the defending champs 21-5 since they started this thing. I thought I saw some Westwood One notes that they sent us back in the day that that showed that. So I would think Seattle wins this thing. I'd be surprised, I think, if the Patriots look good like they didn't in the Super Bowl. We'll see, though. A lot of times you can, you know, the defending champ, you know, the party, the excitement, all that level. I don't know. We'll see if that happens in the pros, though. Who are your teams? If this is, if it's going to happen again and the NFL is going to have, wait, what? A total out of nowhere Super Bowl champion. Nobody 365 days ago was on the Seahawks like that, or certainly the Patriots. And it happened. We all saw it. Ben Strober, producer, who would you go with in this regard of a mid-level team? They were good last year. They showed you something, whatever. But you think this year, you know what? They could be this year's Seahawks last year.
1: I think Jacksonville is a solid choice. They end up, what, running the table. They won 13 games last year. They put the Bills pretty much on the brink in the wild card round with Josh Allen. It felt like that defense was always pretty good, but they needed to find consistency from Trevor, especially in big games. And I thought he actually played pretty well in the final stretch of the season, helping him win all those games. I thought he played fine in the wild card game. I'd be interested in seeing them. It's a division that feels kind of open for

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0: 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It's called Corvette Today. 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A new episode comes out every Monday night at 12:01 Eastern Time. 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
1: Is there a more disheartening quarterback situation in the NFL than in Atlanta? Tua Tagovailoa was named the starter this morning by Kevin Stefanski, and it's simply by default. Michael Penix Jr. still isn't 100%. Undrafted rookie Jack Strand probably looked the best of any of their passers in the preseason, and Tua still looks like, well, the same deer in headlights he was in Miami. Imagine being in the wide-open NFC South where 8 wins can get you a division title and not having a quarterback. I'm Chris Mack.
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2: There were plenty of big numbers thrown up this weekend around college football, including by some of the names near the top of the Heisman leaderboard. But one guy in particular impressed the most, and he didn't do it against the cupcake, and showed why I think, while he may not win the Heisman, he's, in my opinion, QB1 looking ahead to next year's draft class. Trinidad Chambliss was firing laser beams last night for Ole Miss against quality competition and a big-time win for the Rebels. I'm Chris Mack.
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1: 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The Seahawks and the Patriots on Wednesday night at CenturyLink Field. Mike Tirico, of course, on the call there for NBC. As it looks like we got some lights coming on at Doak Walker.